0: statistics because they are much more than that. Don't let my daughter be just a headline. Hope her name means something.
1: That cousin is currently facing a reckless homicide charge. His father, Matthew Seymour, the owner of the gun, has also been indicted on involuntary manslaughter and endangering children charges. I'm Allison Wyatt.
2: The U.S. Coast Guard says it's better equipped to monitor the nearly 10,000 square miles of open waters on Lake Erie as they have begun using autonomous drones to help with border security, which is something the Coast Guard's Anthony Popiel told WKYC-TV in Cleveland is often overshadowed by other responsibilities.
3: This is really work that we haven't been doing before. You know, so our crews are pretty much consumed with, they're conducting search and rescue, they're doing harbor and port security, you know, through critical facilities or monitoring marine events. So we don't have a chance to keep an eye farther out onto the lakes.
2: Each drone can stay on the lake for up to 100 days at a time, gathering data as it moves across the water. I'm Sean Gallagher.
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4: Every hunter knows that the wilderness is full of surprises. 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It's something darker.
5: It never made sense what law enforcement was saying to us. How could she have just gone down there and accidentally died? 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
6: All theories are out there. You know, everything from murder to UFOs to Bigfoot.
4: This season on Blood Trails, we're following the trail of seven cases that start in the field and end in the shadows. Where missing persons reports, half-buried evidence, and whispered suspicions blur the line between hunting story and homicide.
7: I just instantly started freaking out, yelling to the world, what's going on? I yelled, help. I mean, I'm out in the middle of nowhere. I had no idea what was going on.
4: From the frozen woods of Maine to the mountains of Montana, from an archery opener gone wrong in Wisconsin to a father's last walk through the Minnesota deer woods. Each story begins with a hunter stepping into the wild, but not all of them come back.
8: 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What do you say? He's not here with us. You know, it was hot.
4: I'm Jordan Sillars. Join me as we track the truth through tangled cover and cold case files, where every trail tells a story, and every story leaves its own trail of blood. Blood Trails.
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5: How's it going, fellow sports fans? It's Andy West. Let's take a look back on this day in sports history, May 11th. We'll start out today back in 1963. Sandy Koufax pitched the second of his four career no-hitters to help Los Angeles beat San Francisco 8-0. Over 50,000 people saw Koufax take a perfect game into the eighth inning, but lost it when he walked catcher Ed Bailey. Jumping ahead today in 1980, Julius Erving, a.k.a. Dr. J of the Philadelphia 76ers, pulls off a spectacular move in Game 4 of the 1980 NBA Finals. Early in the fourth quarter, the Sixers superstar beat Mark Landsberger off the dribble, only to be met at the baseline by L.A. superstar Kareem Abdul-Jabbar. Erving leapt into the air with his body completely behind the backboard. With the two Lakers positioned to his left, Erving somehow was able to palm the ball, guide it under the rim, and lay it in from the opposite side. You've most likely seen it once or a million times in your lifetime. And today in 2009, Cleveland makes it an NBA record 8th straight win by double digit

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1: ABC News, I'm Chuck Sievertson. Flying home but not home home from Spain's Canary Islands, 17 Americans from the Dutch cruise ship with a hantavirus outbreak. The plane's last stop will be a quarantine unit in Nebraska. Docs say they're not sick and have no symptoms, though one's tested positive. It's just a precaution. Unacceptable is what President Trump calls Iran's rejection of a one-page U.S. proposal to restart negotiations. The proposal was for Iran to unblock the Strait of Hormuz, and then the U.S. would end the blockade of Iranian ports. In Tel Aviv, ABC's Tom Sufi Burridge.
2: The main sticking point in the negotiations with Iran, the future of its nuclear program. And with still no breakthrough in ending the war, it's just days before President Trump is expected to travel to Iran's key ally, China, for a crucial summit with Chinese President Xi.
1: After Iran's rejection and President Trump's reaction, oil prices went up. Wall Street stock futures went down. This is ABC News.
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10: ABC News, I'm Chuck Sievertson. Flying home to the U.S. from the Canary Islands, 17 Americans from the cruise ship with a hantavirus outbreak. They'll go to a quarantine unit in Nebraska. Docs say they're not sick. They're being monitored as a precaution. Dr. Michael Osterholm, infectious disease expert, University of Minnesota.
11: I have complete confidence that we will have good compliance here. And I think within days, this will no longer be a story.
10: Several people are hurt after a shooting and two car accidents during an after-prom party Saturday night in Fruitport, Michigan, where this person lives.
12: I was still hearing more of the shots. And we had a lot of teens that ran into our yard and that were in our driveway. There was cars parked all the way down to the dead end sign.
10: President Trump calls Iran's rejection of a one-page U.S. proposal to restart negotiations unacceptable. Iran would unblock the Strait of Hormuz and the U.S. would end the blockade of Iranian ports. This is ABC News. With the U.S. blocking fuel shipments to Cuba, there are blackouts and a nosediving economy. ABC's Whit Johnson went to Cuba and talked with Foreign Minister Bruno Rodriguez.
13: Cuba is a country with our own history, with our peculiarities, and we are a free and independent nation. But Cuba is a democracy, is a different democracy. Well, you mentioned
14: Cuba is not a different democracy. When people go to the polls, it is often one candidate, one party. There is not choice. What do you worry would happen if there were free and fair elections in Cuba, if the people truly got to choose?
13: Well, you are presenting a prejudice.
10: The league's worst team this season has won the number one pick in the NBA draft next month. The Washington Wizards won the draft lottery Sunday. Chuck Sievertson, ABC News.
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15: An online petition to remove an organization's president gaining momentum after his comments.
16: One person gained out of this. That's the poverty pimp that got $7 million from the city. The one that stands in front of you with a $3,000 suit and some Jimmy Choo's, that'll be up here in a minute.
15: That is FOP President Brian Steele's comments about the Columbus NAACP President Sean Walton Jr. with the audio from WSYX. That press conference happened after former Franklin County Sheriff's Deputy Jason Meade was found guilty for reckless homicide in the 2020 death of Casey Goodson Jr. Petitioners say Steele's language was divisive in nature, with some asking for an open dialogue with police. Steele responded with, I could not care less about the petition. Petitioners are demanding Steele to resign or be removed, along with new leadership and a public apology. A 17-year-old boy shot and killed in Cleveland Saturday night. EMS crews reported to East 146th Street near Kinsman Road. The teenager was pronounced dead at the scene. Cleveland police have not shared any arrest or suspect information at this time. A second person arrested in a theft from a Toledo McDonald's safe from late last month. Toledo police arresting Kevin Cunningham Jr. and charging him with safe cracking, theft, and breaking and entering. Tamika Smith Anderson was arrested last month for allegedly providing another suspect with the code to open the South Burn Road McDonald's safe near Glendale Avenue back on April 25th. It's unclear who's accused of what in this crime. Cunningham is due back in court later today. And Governor Mike DeWine is visiting Cleveland this afternoon for the ribbon cutting for Sherwin-Williams' new headquarters. The ceremony is set to begin at 3 o'clock and will usher in a nearly 1 million square foot size office just west of Public Square. Over 3,100 employees will call the new building their work quarters. I'm Lee Mowen.
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1: ABC News, I'm Chuck Sievertson. Flying home to the U.S. from the Canary Islands, 17 Americans from the cruise ship with a hantavirus outbreak. They'll go to a quarantine unit in Nebraska. Docs say they're not sick. They're being monitored as a precaution. Dr. Michael Osterholm, infectious disease expert, University of Minnesota.
2: I have complete confidence that we will have good compliance here. And I think within days, this will no longer be a story.
1: Several people are hurt after a shooting and two car accidents during an after-prom party Saturday night in Fruitport, Michigan, where this person lives.
3: I was still hearing more of the shots. And we had a lot of teens that ran into our yard and that were in our driveway. There was cars parked all the way down to the dead end sign.
1: President Trump calls Iran's rejection of a one-page U.S. proposal to restart negotiations unacceptable. Iran would unblock the Strait of Hormuz and the U.S. would end the blockade of Iranian ports. This is ABC News.
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10: ABC News, I'm Chuck Sievertson. Flying home but not home home from Spain's Canary Islands, 17 Americans from the Dutch cruise ship with a hantavirus outbreak. The plane's last stop will be a quarantine unit in Nebraska. Docs say they're not sick and have no symptoms, though one's tested positive. It's just a precaution. Unacceptable is what President Trump calls Iran's rejection of a one-page U.S. proposal to restart negotiations. The proposal was for Iran to unblock the Strait of Hormuz, and then the U.S. would end the blockade of Iranian ports. In Tel Aviv, ABC's Tom Sufi Burridge.
11: The main sticking point in the negotiations with Iran, the future of its nuclear program. And with still no breakthrough in ending the war, it's just days before President Trump is expected to travel to Iran's key ally, China, for a crucial summit with Chinese President Xi.
10: After Iran's rejection and President Trump's reaction, oil prices went up. Wall Street stock futures went down. This is ABC News. What could affect stock prices, mutual funds, 401ks, and more this week from ABC's Dave Packer.
12: Monday morning, a report on existing home sales. Tuesday, April Consumer Price Index numbers, as well as the government's hourly earnings report for April. Wednesday, Producer Price Index for April, a measure of the cost of raw materials for manufacturers. And then on Thursday, April retail sales data from the government, as well as new jobless claims for the previous week.
10: Fighting for his job after poor local election results for his Labour Party, British Prime Minister Keir Starmer plans to use a speech Monday to argue he can change course and revive his government's fortunes. One lawmaker, Catherine West, said she will try to trigger a leadership contest if she doesn't like what she hears in the speech. Miners in Myanmar, formerly Burma, have discovered a huge ruby considered to be the second largest by weight ever found in the country, 11,000 carats. Myanmar produces about 90% of the world's rubies. Chuck Sievertson, ABC News.
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13: An online petition to remove an organization's president gaining momentum after his comments.
14: One person gained out of this. That's the poverty pimp that got $7 million from the city. The one that stands in front of you with a $3,000 suit and some Jimmy Choo's, that'll be up here in a minute.
13: That is FOP President Brian Steele's comments about the Columbus NAACP President Sean Walton Jr. with the audio from WSYX. That press conference happened after former Franklin County Sheriff's Deputy Jason Meade was found guilty for reckless homicide in the 2020 death of Casey Goodson Jr. Petitioners say Steele's language was divisive in nature, with some asking for an open dialogue with police. Steele responded with, I could not care less about the petition. Petitioners are demanding Steele to resign or be removed, along with new leadership and a public apology. A 17-year-old boy shot and killed in Cleveland Saturday night. EMS crews reported to East 146th Street near Kinsman Road. The teenager was pronounced dead at the scene. Cleveland police have not shared any arrest or suspect information at this time. A second person arrested in a theft from a Toledo McDonald's safe from late last month. Toledo police arresting Kevin Cunningham Jr. and charging him with safe cracking, theft, and breaking and entering. Tamika Smith Anderson was arrested last month for allegedly providing another suspect with the code to open the South Burn Road McDonald's safe near Glendale Avenue back on April 25th. It's unclear who's accused of what in this crime. Cunningham is due back in court later today. And Governor Mike DeWine is visiting Cleveland this afternoon for the ribbon cutting for Sherwin-Williams' new headquarters. The ceremony is set to begin at 3 o'clock and will usher in a nearly 1 million square foot size office just west of Public Square. Over 3,100 employees will call the new building their work quarters. I'm Lee Mowen.
1: 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Patchy frost this morning gives way to sunshine. 60 are high today with a northwest wind. Areas of frost return tonight with a low 36. Early frost on Tuesday with sunshine, warmer 65. Active weather makes a return Tuesday night into Wednesday with showers and thunderstorms. Wednesday's high mid-60s. Richard DeWedding at the Weather Channel.
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17: Energy Secretary Chris Wright says President Trump is open to all ideas to help lower gas prices. Wright was asked about possible measures, including suspending the federal gas tax, during an interview with NBC's Meet the Press.
18: All measures that can be taken to lower the price of at the pump and lower the prices for Americans, this administration is in support of.
17: His comments came as gas prices hit a national average of $4.52 on Sunday, according to AAA. That's an increase of more than 50% since the start of the Iran war. Drivers in California are still paying the most in the nation at over $6 a gallon on average. Ozempic and Wegovy pills are now available for same-day delivery on Amazon. The Ozempic pill launched last week after the January launch of the Wegovy pill. The GLP-1s were originally made as weekly injectables for type 2 diabetes and obesity treatment. The pill versions are taken once daily. Nike is facing a new class action lawsuit accusing the company of failing to refund tariff-related costs. Lisa Carton explains.
19: In the proposed lawsuit, consumers claim Nike should not be allowed to keep significant refunds it may receive. This comes after the U.S. Supreme Court ruled in February that the president lacked authority under the International Emergency Economic Powers Act to impose certain tariffs. Nike has said it paid roughly $1 billion in tariffs on imported goods as a result of those actions. Plaintiffs allege the company raised prices on some footwear by $5 to $10 and on apparel by $2 to $10.
17: And new data from the Federal Reserve reveals that older Americans hold most of the country's wealth. According to a recent report, baby boomers hold 51% of American wealth through real estate, stocks, pension benefits, private businesses, and other assets, collectively valued at $90 trillion. Meanwhile, Gen X owns 26% of the wealth, worth $46 trillion. Americans over 80 hold 12%, worth $21 trillion. The remaining $19 trillion belongs to millennials and the older members of Gen Z. Consumer and Business News, I'm Mark Mayfield.
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23: Good morning. It's Monday, May 11th. 2026. I'm Ted Lindner. This is the Fox News Rundown. President Trump heading to Beijing this week for a high-stakes summit with China's leader. Fox's Jared Halpern has more from the White House.
24: This week's trip to China will be the first by an American president since President Trump traveled to Beijing back in 2017. It comes amid trade tensions and the ongoing war in Iran. President Trump has met several times with China's President Xi Jinping, and both leaders have expressed a commitment to fostering a strong bilateral relationship. That relationship has been strained at times with tit-for-tat tariffs amid negotiations over a long-term trade deal. President Trump is also expected to raise concerns about China's purchase of Iranian oil.
23: And I'm Ted Lindner. This is the Fox News Rundown.
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0: This is your morning show with Michael Del Chorno.
1: My patent is still pending, but I believe I am human. Rise and shine if you're human. Embrace this Monday, May the 11th, year of our Lord, 2026. It is 35 minutes after the hour. Early bird gets the worm. Sleepy squirrel misses the nut. If you're just waking up, the president is headed to China. Meanwhile, he has rejected Iran's response to his proposal to end the war. The negotiations continue. Vladimir Putin has signaled he believes the war between Russia and Ukraine is nearing an end. And violent crime rates have plummeted. I'm going to get to that in just a few seconds. All right, so AOC makes news last week. Now, let me just cut to the chase.

0: honest conversation. It's your morning show with Michael Del Giorno.
1: 29 minutes after the hour, President Trump has rejected Iran's latest response, but the negotiations continue as the president is headed to China to meet with President Xi Jinping. Our very own John Decker is going to be on Air Force One with the president and reporting from China all week long. Just another reason to wake up with your morning show. All right, more after the news, including your sounds of the day and your voice. Straight ahead.
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1: Trying to make sense. 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Sometimes I just can't.
2: 35 minutes after the hour, if you're just waking up in the Central Time Zone, you got 25 minutes to be to work by 8 o'clock. I'd like to make a threat to Middle Tennessee, if I can. A threat to Middle Tennessee. I repeat, Governor Bill Lee, or whoever is the mayor of Nashville, if you don't get these two restaurants soon, I might move.
3: What?
2: Well, there was nothing about Indianapolis that really tempted me to move there except for two restaurants. Basbo Pizza.
3: Yeah.
2: Maybe the best pizza experience of my life.
3: Write that down. Basbo Pizza. Good.
2: In fact, they have a dressing they put on their salad. It's like a basil ranch, homemade. People go there from all over the country and get giant vats of it and bring it home.
3: Did you buy a giant vat of it and bring it home?
2: Well, we had no way because we drove.
3: Okay.
2: There was no way to keep it. Gotcha. Or I would have. It was, but the pizza was spectacular. Basbo. B-A-Z-B-E-A-U-X. They have three locations.
3: Basbo.
2: Right. We ate at the one downtown. And then there's the Eagle Mass Avenue. It's right there on Massachusetts in downtown Indianapolis. Southern comfort food. I wouldn't even know where to begin. From the grits to the collard greens. They did a sweet potato dish

0: 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Podcast will be up, unless he blows that too, by 9:30 Central, 10:30 Eastern. Though I don't think, why you get that? Listen, you can't help it. You probably hit a button. You probably did something to throw the entire network off.
1: I probably did.
0: Wait a minute.
1: I mean, I'm joking. I'm not.
0: Well, whatever you did, don't do it again, will you?
1: Just.
0: We don't like when the Los Angeles line rings or Sherman Oaks.
1: Boom.
0: It went kaboom. We don't know why. All right, we come back. I want to have some one-on-one time with you. The national correspondent, Rory O'Neill, will give us the latest on the talks with Iran, the administration kicking around, suspending the gasoline tax to make things a little more affordable heading into the summer. But I think we need to stop focusing on an agreement and start focusing on securing the Strait of Hormuz. We'll kick that around with Rory next after your local news.
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20: So this could go on.
21: Yeah, but
20: even if Iran is solved.
21: I hope. No, if this regime is indeed weakened or possibly toppled, I think it's the end of Hezbollah. It's the end of Hamas. It's probably the end of the Houthis, because the whole scaffolding of the terrorist proxy network that Iran built collapses if the regime in Iran collapses.
22: That's why we got to take them down. David Mensah joins us now, spokesperson for the Israeli Prime Minister you just heard, who was on 60 Minutes on Sunday. David, welcome. First off, I thought your prime minister was very blunt, very to the point, very relaxed. I think he really wants to finish the job. And I think that the military is going to be the answer, especially when I look at the proposal, the counterproposal the Iran came back with. Do you have the same feeling?
23: Thank you, Brian. This is Ophir. Absolutely, I agree 100%. And you have to know always.
22: I'm sorry, this
23: Iran
22: is Ophir.
23: Always lies, and they always play for time. They always lie, and they always play for time.
22: I'm sorry. Who is this?
23: This is Ophir Falk, foreign policy advisor.
22: Okay. I'm sorry. They said you were in a meeting, and they went to this.

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12: If you're interested in it, Brian's talking about it. You're with Brian Kilmeade.
13: We're at this impasse, and if I were advising the president, I would tell him to look towards your strategic goals. I mean, at the end of the day, he wants to get the strait open back up. He wants to have some sort of agreement on the nuclear enrichment of the uranium. So if you want to do that, you're going to have to get the Iranians to the negotiating table. And he has one ability, his real one leverage point, is this blockade. And the blockade has been working.
14: And that is Admiral McRaven saying, you know, lift the blockade if they lift their blockade and they go into talks. But I think we're past that point in one respect. They gave a counterproposal, and it's a joke. The counterproposal says, pay us for reparations for the war? Really? Unlock the sanctions? Okay, not a chance. And how about we'll gradually open up the Strait of Hormuz, but we retain control over it? Really? Okay, and they also want us off our bases in the Gulf region. Never going to happen. So it's not serious. The only thing that was somewhat intriguing is that they said that they would move some uranium out of the country and downblend the rest. But they'll mostly talk about the nuclear program 30 days after a deal is signed. Michael Makovsky joins us now. He's president and CEO of the Jewish Institute for National Security of America, a leading Washington, D.C.-based policy and educational organization focused on U.S. defense and national security issues in the Middle East. Michael, you are American-based, but your thoughts about the counterproposal, the president basically said this is a non-starter. Didn't even somewhat find it intriguing.
15: Well, thanks for having me again, Brian. Good to see you. Look, I agree with you. It's a joke.

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11: You think that Vice President Harris is the strongest person to represent Democrats in 2028?
12: I think that it was a disservice to Kamala Harris that we did not have a primary in the last election. I hope we have the most robust 28 primary there is, with a lot of great leaders involved in that primary, so that the Democratic Party can choose who's going to be their standard bearer.
13: Wow, yeah, he had no courage to say that back then. Now he has. In retrospect, it was a disservice for her not to lose to six other people like she did originally in 2016. I mean, come on, in 2020, rather. Senator Cory Booker's got to be sincere about something in his life. Is that, just say, she didn't run a good campaign. She blew $4 billion and ended up leaving the DNC in debt in 100 days. She didn't give interviews for weeks on end. And when she did, her first, it was with Tim Walz, at which time she complained that he talked too much and his chair was taller. Joining us now is Doug Schoen. He's seen great Democratic candidates. He's worked with a lot of them. Bill Clinton's one of them. He has some that were very experienced, like Hillary Clinton. And then you have Mike Bloomberg, who pretty much apolitical, I guess more to the left, but unbelievable, efficient, and effective. Doug Schoen, your thoughts about Kamala Harris saying, you know, she's the front runner and she's looking to run again. Is that the best move for the Democratic Party?
14: Well, I'll answer the question, Brian. No, it isn't. It's the wrong move. She would be a bad nominee. I suspect she'd lose again. And indeed, the polling shows some polls where she's ahead, others where she's tied for the lead or thereabouts. But she doesn't have an overwhelming lead based on name recognition, based on the $4 billion you correctly said was spent on her behalf. She's, you know, maybe in the mid-20s, and other candidates, our prospective candidates, are between

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5: ABC News, I'm Michelle Franzen. Redistricting efforts continue in the wake of the Supreme Court's decision impacting the Voting Rights Act. South Carolina, now the latest state to look at redrawing maps, including the district of lone Democratic House member Jim Clyburn. ABC Washington Bureau Chief Rick Klein has more.
6: You can put voters in a new district, but you can't force them who to vote for. So if you move those voters, including in Congressman Clyburn's district, which is a majority black district in South Carolina, into other districts, the fight becomes for those other districts. Someone like Jim Clyburn, he's been elected 17 times to Congress. District has changed a number of times.
5: President Trump heads to China later this week for talks. A White House official says more than a dozen CEOs of major U.S. businesses will be joining him in Beijing. Talks, though, still likely to center around the war with Iran. It comes after the president rejected Iran's response to a ceasefire. 18 passengers evacuated from the Dutch cruise ship due to a hantavirus outbreak, now in quarantine in Nebraska and Georgia, waiting to get the all clear from health officials. This is ABC News.
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7: ABC News, I'm Michelle Franz, and 18 passengers evacuated from the Dutch cruise ship due to a hantavirus outbreak. Now in quarantine in Nebraska and Georgia. The majority are in Omaha. ABC's Victor Oquendo says one person tested positive.
8: We heard the governor say that the passengers will be in an assessment phase, at least for the next few days, here inside the quarantine unit in Omaha. But as long as they are asymptomatic, they will have the option to stay here for 42 days, which is the maximum incubation period for the Andes virus, or they will be able to quarantine at home.
7: For the first time since the outbreak, HHS Secretary Robert F. Kennedy Jr. speaking out about the virus, saying the CDC has it under control. After rejecting Iran's latest proposal, President Trump says he may temporarily lift the federal gas tax for Americans to ease high gas prices. At a hearing today, Cole Allen, the suspect in the assassination attempt of President Trump, at the correspondence dinner, pleaded not guilty to all 4 counts. This is ABC News. Authorities in Washington state are investigating a homicide. A University of Washington student found stabbed to death Sunday night. The victim, a 19-year-old transgender woman. The killer still on the loose. Here's ABC's Trevor Ault.
9: Happened in the laundry room of an apartment complex just off the campus of the University of Washington there in Seattle. And we're hearing from at least one student there that this building, and particularly the laundry room, were considered to be secured, or at least they had steps for security where you needed a mobile app or a Bluetooth key to gain access to these rooms.
7: The American Academy of Pediatrics issuing an updated policy statement on recess. New research found recess for school kids isn't just fun, it's necessary. The Academy says unstructured time is crucial for academic success, as well as mental, physical, social development. That update follows years of shrinking recesses and worsening children's health. I'm Michelle Franzen, ABC News.
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10: After Dave Yost announced he would step down as Ohio Attorney General on June 7th, Governor Mike DeWine this morning announcing that Andy Wilson, the state's Director of Public Safety, would become AG and serve out the remainder of Yost's term.
11: Andy has a very distinguished career. He's a graduate of Wright State University, University of Dayton School of Law. Served in the Ohio National Guard, served as Clark County Prosecuting Attorney, which is where I first had the opportunity to meet meet him.
10: Wilson also assisted the Pike County Prosecutor's Office in prosecuting members of the Wagner family in the 2016 Roden family murders. Voters will be electing a new attorney general in November. Republican Keith Faber, the current state auditor, and Columbus attorney John Kulowitz, the Democratic nominee, both advanced to the general election after winning their primaries last week. Following a large brawl in downtown Cincinnati last July, which gained national attention, 5 of 7 people charged in connection to the incident, entering into plea deals ahead of their bench trials. Aisha Devon and Montez Merriweather both entered guilty pleas to aggravated ride and aggravated assault. Merriweather also still facing a federal charge. Jermaine Matthews pleading guilty to aggravated riot and attempted felonious assault while still facing federal charges. DeKyra Vernon entering a guilty plea to counts of disorderly conduct and misdemeanor assault. And Gregory Wright's plea deal has him being convicted on theft and misdemeanor riot charges. Dominique Kittle was previously found incompetent to stand trial and is seeking new counsel, while Patrick Rosemond had his case continued to May 28th. As he has been in the process of acquiring a new attorney. A Toledo police officer accused of driving under the influence with an occupant under 16 while off duty in Monroe County back in late March, Michael Ellerbrock, is currently on restricted duty with pay pending the outcome of the case and an internal investigation by the Toledo Police Department. I'm Sean Gallagher.
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23: Welcome back to the Jesse Kelly Show. I'm Lydia Serrani, and I'll be taking your phone calls 1-877-377-4373. 1-877-377-4373. It's 877-377-4373. Before I went to break, I was talking about that repeat offender that shoved that poor man to his death. 76-year-old retired teacher. And the worst part about it is the suspect is was experiencing, from what it sounds like, all the reports, a psychotic break. He was acting erratic at Penn Station, which is a major train hub here in New York City. And the police brought him in to Bellevue. He was released an hour later. And then I put the video online. I know it's disturbing, but sometimes you have to see these things to see how barbaric and how sick everything has become. And this poor old man minding his own business is kicked from behind, shoved to his death. That could have been any one of us. This Ramil Burke is the suspect. The system failed him, because he should have been kept in that mental health facility, because he was clearly not in his right mind. He's attacked multiple people in the past. That teacher should not be dead. That could have been my